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0: See, you and I just wouldn't get along. Because I'd just be like, all right, we're done with our show for today, Vinny. Let's go home so I can sit on the couch and crochet and watch TV or...
3: But see, we would get along.
0: Why? How?
3: Because I would be surfing. And
0: you're right. You'd come home and you'd have to make me dinner. It'd be fantastic.
3: Hey, this scenario, I also have to make dinner?
0: Yeah, you're going to stop on the
3: You've
0: way home.
3: You've been home the whole time.
0: I'm super busy with this blankie.
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1: When I make shrimp scampi, I just put a whole stick of butter and just let that go. That's a base. That's right. My arteries are clogged. So what?
2: They're not, though. That's the problem.
1: Well, somehow, they could be. You can't tell from the outside.
2: You just keep on trucking.
1: I know.
2: 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Flirting with disaster.
1: That's not my thing. 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
2: You heard me. 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
0: Wake up. 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

0: Going back 12 years for that one. Top 10 from Sia. That's Chandelier on the Acoustic Sunrise. Nominated for a Record and Song of the Year with that one. And lost in both categories to Sam Smith's Stay With Me. So no shame on that at all. Charlie Puth in there. Nice jazzy version of Done For Me. His hit with Kehlani back in early 2018. That one came out from his top 10 debut album, Voice Notes. And Bryan Adams with a top 5 from the summer of 85. That's the summer of 69 off of that Reckless album. And he just extended his role with the Punches tour into 2027, adding 70 new shows. So plenty of chances to see him, and I'm sure he'll have some guests with him as well. Should be a great chance to hang out with Bryan Adams. Well, this is Matthew Reed. Welcome to the Acoustic Sunrise. Great music and great vibes on a Sunday morning, and a very special guest on the show today. I'll tell you about that coming up just a little bit. And an incredible loss for music fans and really just humanity this week. We'll run down some of the numbers, some of the mind-blowing records she holds in just a few, but it's her heart of gold that we will miss the most. Miss Dolly Parton on the Acoustic Sunrise.
1: Are you having fun so far? This is a real thrill and a real treat. Now, how many of you go so far back that you'd remember a song of mine called Jolene?

0: for singing along with me. I heard you out there.
1: You're waking up with the Acoustic Sunrise.

0: Took that one into the top five off of the Art of Loving album. British songstress Olivia Dean on the acoustic Sunrise and So Easy. Mike Posner with a top 10 from the spring of 2010 and Cooler Than Me. And Dolly Parton, one of her amazing 26 number one country songs and a legendary pop smash as well, Jolene, live at Glastonbury. Her appeal went so far beyond the country music world, but she dominated that for years. 42 career top 10 country albums, that's a record. 110 career charted singles over the past 40 years, another record. But the woman who grew up in a two-room house with 11 siblings took her talent all the way to the Rock and Roll Hall of Fame, and she wrote the biggest-selling song of all time, I Will Always Love You, by Whitney Houston, of course. And it is her generosity more than anything that she'll be remembered for. She gave out 150 million books through her Imagination Library. And, you know, she could have easily been a billionaire, but she's given away over $600 million to those who need it most. And I'm sure that will continue even after her passing. Dolly Parton, a brave, brief fight with cancer. And boy, what a loss. Well, my name is Matthew Reed. We're welcoming you to the show once again, bringing you the best unplugged, stripped down, reimagined, and live exclusive versions of all your favorite songs. And I mentioned a very special co-host joining me next hour, a two-time Grammy winner, a Tony and Emmy nominee, and a friend of the show for many years. That is coming up on the Acoustic Sunrise.
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0: getting up and joining us this morning. Can I get you some coffee, tea? What is your
1: I
0: beverage of
1: have
0: choice?
1: it. I'm all set. Thank you.
0: Perfect, perfect. Congratulations on the new album. Just came out on Friday, Good Grief. And I got to tell you, this is, in my estimation, a masterpiece.
1: Oh, thank you.
0: Really, I love the name that you chose for this collection of songs, Good Grief, because people don't usually think of the word good when it comes with grief, but it really is so important. And I think the theme of the album, at least a lot of it, is talk about it.
1: Yeah. Oh, yeah, for sure. For
0: Tell me
1: sure.
0: about that intentional decision to call it Good Grief.
1: The album title came pretty late in the process after I had sort of realized that the collection of songs that was gathering really was all just very much dealing with the last 6 years of my life, which has held just a lot of heartache and a lot of loss. And I think so many people relate to that. From 2020 onward, it's been a rough go. I also have been just realizing along the way the incredible lessons and teaching and wisdom and joy that also comes with kind of going towards the hard stuff. It's just been an incredible journey. I wish that circumstances were different. I wish that my friends who passed away were still with me on this earth, but I almost wouldn't change the experience of the loss because it has changed me so dramatically. And I am so much more who I think I'm meant to become because of the loss. So it's a transformative experience, grief. It's a miracle, and it's not comfortable. It's certainly not that pleasant sometimes, but it is really rich stuff. So I'm grateful.
0: Some of these songs I would imagine are going to be hard to perform
1: Oh
0: live.
1: God.
0: I mean, you always write deeply personal songs, but this is like next level.
1: Yeah, I've been preparing for that. We're handing out tissues at the concert, so
0: I love it. You need
1: yeah,
0: tissues at the merch table.
1: we've got them. I'm not joking. But yeah, as I even prepare for the tour, it's not uncommon that I'm practicing a song and then get, overcome with emotion before the end. So I think there will be nights where I like can't get through it, and that's okay too. I'm trying to just show up honestly, and
0: I
1: sometimes
0: love
1: that's going to
0: that.
1: be a little messy.
0: And I think that's all, as a fan, I think that's all that we want. And I think it's going to be a real special treat to see, too. I'm really looking forward to it. Let's play one of the songs off of the new album. I think it speaks for itself. There's a couple of great quotes in this song, Home. And one of them I love, silence is a thief. Boy, that's true.
1: Just all about sharing your story. Tell me about your life, and I'll tell you about mine. Like, that's what we actually have to give to each other while we're here. And it's one of my favorite songs on the record.
0: Sarah Bareilles, co-hosting with us this morning. This is Home on the Acoustic Sunrise.

0: The Acoustic Sunrise and Halsey, nice solo performance there of Closer. And the first number one for both the Chainsmokers and Halsey hit the decade mark last month, released back in July of 2016. Colin Hay, the number one early 80s smash for Men at Work, and lead singer there and founding member of that band with a nice solo performance himself of Who Can It Be Now. And Sarah Bareilles with a track off of her brand new album, just came out on Friday, her seventh, called Good Grief, and a song called Home. Sarah Bareilles, our special co-host this morning, and I was thinking about the last time that I actually had a chance to speak with you is when your book came out. It was a long time ago, I think.
1: A long time ago.
0: 2013, 14, somewhere in there?
1: 2013, I think.
0: We did a thing at a really cool little bookshop here in Boston, and it was a great day, and it's been way too long, obviously, but you've done so much since then. Let's talk about Broadway. How did that, was that a seed that was always in your head? I mean, are you just blown away with how big it's gotten, the national tour and the success of Waitress?
1: I mean, it has definitely exceeded any expectations I could have ever had. I mean, I was involved with community theater growing up, and I always knew I loved musical theater, and I listened to a ton of cast albums, and that was definitely a big part of my musical upbringing. But then I took this left turn into like commercial pop music, and I hadn't really thought about that being a viable road for me. And we are celebrating 10 years of Waitress this year.
0: It's amazing.
1: We ran on Broadway for 4 years. We were in the West End. It was just like a crazy experience. And to have something become a part of musical theater canon is just a tremendous honor. And I love working in theater. I have a new show that I'm writing now. It's like the place that makes me the happiest, if I'm honest, is working in the theater.
0: I'm noticing a trend here, or a theme, I was going to say. You tend to slay whatever genre you go into, whatever. You know what I mean? Like, you know, the little unassuming Sarah Bareilles comes in and kills it, crushes it. We love that.
1: That's sweet.
0: But more with Sarah Bareilles. We're going to get the final word on an urban legend that just won't die. And we're going to hear her biggest hit in just a little bit, too. It's the Acoustic Sunrise.
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0: It's the Acoustic Sunrise. Stella Lefty grew up outside of Chicago, broke out with a song about Boston. Doesn't have to make sense. It's a good one, though. It's Matthew Reed. Welcome once again to the Acoustic Sunrise. We're hanging out with our friend Sarah Bareilles. Her new album, Good Grief, just came out on Friday. Let's talk about the elephant in the room. The big song that you broke through with almost 20 years ago. Next year will be the 20th anniversary.
1: Oh, my God.
0: I imagine you're probably doing something with that. But I know this is
1: big, but we don't. Well, we're not. But let me figure it out and then we'll get back to you.
0: Hey, you got the whole next probably 24 months lined up if you think about
1: totally.
0: It, right?
1: Yeah.
0: But I remember when that came out, it was just such a great feeling song. And it still is. I don't think I've ever gotten tired of it for a minute. Wow. And I know this is asked and answered, but for once and for all, will you tell me the story behind Love Song? Was it really like a big middle finger to the label, or what's the real story?
1: That is, I mean, I think that what happens with stories like this is they get kind of distilled. And so like it becomes a shorter and shorter soundbite. So there was no conversation with a singular person who said, we need a love song from you. But what was happening is that I felt like I was ready to go into the studio. I had a whole collection of songs and I just kept getting told, keep writing. And so I knew that what wasn't getting said is that they wanted a song for the radio. And so I caught myself listening to the radio and trying to emulate songs that were already on the radio. And it made me so angry that I was like falling for it, that I was going to sort of contaminate the process of writing, which has always been a really sacred, you know, sort of precious expression for me. And it felt like I was tarnishing it somehow, trying to like pander. And so I caught myself. I said a prayer. I was like, please let me write something that just reminds me why I'm like who I am. And that song sort of arrived and it was a quick, I didn't write it in its entirety in that first sitting, but I got like probably verse, chorus. And it was an amazing reminder. And I could feel, I was actually totally convinced that the label would hate the song because I was like, I don't know if this is good or not, but I loved it.
0: Those are the best ones usually.
1: Yeah. And then, you know, hilariously, it became the song that launched my career and took me around the world and was just like an incredible testament to, you know, authenticity being the road that I need to walk in my life, in my career, in my art, all of it.
0: Well, let's play it. Love Song, Sarah Bareilles on the Acoustic Sunrise.

0: Thank you so much, everyone. Peace and love. I'm so grateful. Thank you.
1: That is just an amazing performance. Sarah Bareilles and Elton John's classic Goodbye Yellow Brick Road. It's the Acoustic Sunrise. My name is Matthew Reed, and Sarah Bareilles co-hosting the show with me this morning. You know, we had Elton co-host a while back, and he was raving about your performance of that. He said that you taught him how to do it differently. What does that feel like when I mean
2: he's one of my ultimate musical heroes. So it was, I mean, I played that for him at his breast cancer awareness fundraiser. It was just like an unforgettable night. It was unforgettable to do that. Just how honored I felt to interpret his work for him. And it just felt like a way to, I don't know, honor the legacy of his work and what it's meant to me in my life. And then to know that he actually really likes it. He might have said it to my face, but to hear that he said it to someone else makes me feel really good.
1: Oh, he felt it. He loved it. He really did. Sarah Bareilles, co-hosting with us this morning. Thank you for being here. New album, Good Grief, just came out on Friday. And Sarah, I'm going to pick your brain about a couple of other great songs. One you covered and one of yours that one of our faves covered. They're both coming up on the Acoustic Sunrise.
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0: Elton John on the Acoustic Sunrise. We're just talking with my co-host this morning, Sarah Bareilles. She's got a new album out called Good Grief, just came out on Friday, and thank you for being here. But we were talking about, you know, Elton, your love for him and his high praise of your performance of Goodbye Yellow Brick Road. You're a writer of great songs, Sarah, and you also, obviously, I think even more so than the average person who loves music, appreciates a great song, and you were part of the Kennedy Center Awards. I mean, talk about a great songwriter, Carole King. And,
1: oh, my God.
0: I think if I remember right, you did You've Got a Friend that night. Mm-hmm. And then Aretha did Natural Woman. But full circle, you did an incredible version of Natural Woman on CBS Morning.
1: Oh, man. I mean, Carole King, again, another musical hero of mine. These are like the piano player, singer, songwriters that I was listening to from a really young age. I think that song, there is something so immediate and so familiar about it. Even if you've never heard it before, there is something that is so intuitive about the writing that it almost makes you feel like you know where it's going. And there, I mean, and Aretha's version is just, you know, that's the pinnacle. That's as good as it gets. And that night at the Kennedy Centers, that was, you know, the Obamas were seated in the balcony and
0: they were crying.
1: And I remember that day. So the president was late because there was some major event that I can't remember what the event was, but there was a threat of some sort that had happened. So he was late getting to the performance. And I knew he was stressed out. I mean, like you just knew, like there was like, oh, this is a heavy weight to carry. And he was so, they love music so much, the Obamas, and of course he loves that song, but like it was just amazing to watch the impact of music. And I talked to Carole about it at the end of the night, and she's like, this is what we can offer. We offer comfort, we offer connection, we offer familiarity, just like a beautiful service.
0: Let's do it. A great song and a great performance from a great artist, Sarah Bareilles, on the Acoustic Sunrise.

0: Taylor Swift, I Knew It, I Knew You on the Acoustic Sunrise. And Swifties, with an amazing gift this week, an unexpected 45-minute or so conversation with Taylor at the Grammy Museum for the Icon Sessions. Well worth the watch. And check out that rock on her hand. I figured it would be big, but I think that thing's heavier than her microphone. I'm not sure. But Lifehouse in there, Billboard Song of the Year for 2001, and a song that actually came out in the fall of 2000, Hanging by a Moment. And Sarah Bareilles, our co-host this morning, and a great cover of the Carole King classic, of course made famous by Aretha Franklin, and a flawless performance of Natural Woman from the CBS studios a while back. This is Matthew Reed. 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We've got more with Sarah Bareilles, kind enough to join us this morning. And her new album, Good Grief, just came out on Friday. We're going to hear something from that and another one of her biggest songs. We've heard her versions of a couple of great songs. I'm going to surprise her with a stellar cover of one of her great songs from one of our faves. That's coming up on the Acoustic Sunrise.
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if you would dog it on a chain. Down by the mailman, what would you say?

0: Sarah Bareilles, the Grammy-nominated anthem from the spring of 2013 there. That's Brave. And Sarah, our very special guest here this morning, thank you for coming in and co-hosting the show. A new album out, came out on Friday. It's called Good Grief, and we're going to hear another track off of that in just a little bit. But, you know, we were talking about great songs, and one of the criminally underappreciated songs that you wrote is called Gravity. It is one of my favorite songs. Anybody who's heard it obviously loves it and can recognize it for what it is. But one of my best friends and great artist, Teddy Swims, did a phenomenal cover of your song. I don't know if you've heard it.
1: No, I haven't.
0: Well, you're going to hear it in a second because I'm going to play it. But it absolutely, and it's funny because I said to him, hey, do you have a cover you could play? He came in, he was playing in our studio. He was thinking about it. He said, you know what I want to do? I don't know if I can do it. My jam, my song, Gravity by Sarah Bareilles. And I did not expect that. I was back in early 2020. And so we had just been buddies for a little period of time. And I didn't know him that well. I was not expecting that. And he laid down the most tender, beautiful performance of that song. Tell us about that song and then we'll go ahead and play it.
1: Oh my gosh. Yeah. I love that story. Thanks for sharing. You know, that was like my first real heartbreak. I was 18 when I wrote that song and I had been desperately in love with my high school boyfriend, had a really, really hard time letting go of that. And it was just, you know, that first time where you're swimming in the deep end and you're like, I just don't know. I don't know how to sort of find land again. And I couldn't see a way out of the heartbreak at that point. I just couldn't imagine a life where I was not tethered to this person, even though I knew it wasn't healthy for me anymore. And I couldn't imagine a world where I felt differently. So it felt like that. The gravitational pull of this person was stronger than anything I could ever get away from. So that's where that song came from. And it actually was a really cathartic thing to put it somewhere, put all those big feelings somewhere. And now, you know, it's so many, many years ago for me. And I'm happily married to a very different man.
0: Thank God.
1: But it's sweet because I still feel that girl. I really still feel her. I really empathize with that feeling of helplessness when you're really stuck. But the idea is that it does get better and even gravity changes.
0: Here it is, Teddy Swims doing Sarah Bareilles' Gravity on the Acoustic Sunrise.

0: I'd have to say that is the song of the summer. Ella Langley on the acoustic Sunrise and Choose in Texas. 19 weeks at number one with that. She has now tied the longest running non-holiday number one in Billboard chart history. And I think she got a real shot at breaking that tie as well. I'm pulling for her. And Teddy Swims, a phenomenal rendition of Sarah Bareilles' Gravity, performed right here in our studios back in 2020.
1: Oh, man. Thanks for hipping me to that. That's awesome.
0: Yeah, the video is actually up on YouTube, too.
1: I'm going to go look for it. I didn't even know that happened. I'm so excited.
0: Sarah Bareilles, stick around. I know you're going to grab some more tea and a quick bite. Your breakfast just arrived, I think. But thank you for being here. We're going to talk about the new album, the new tour, and some of the philanthropy that you're doing, some generous stuff with this album and this entire project. That's coming up. And one of the new songs, we'll have you play that. More great music and great vibes on the way on the Acoustic Sunrise.

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0: Coldplay, number one from the summer of 08. That's Viva La Vida on the Acoustic Sunrise. Matthew Reed here, Sarah Bareilles. Thank you for joining us this morning, co-hosting. The new album, Good Grief, came out a couple of days ago. Love it. Encourage our listeners to go check it out. And I know the documentary sold out at Tribeca. Crazy. Congratulations on that.
1: Thank you.
0: The tour kicks off in Boston on September 9th.
1: That's right.
0: And then you're going to, I think, like, I don't know, 35 cities, something like that.
1: Sure.
0: A bunch of Acoustic Sunrise cities. So check out the tour dates and get your tickets to see Sarah Bareilles. And I know you're doing some amazing philanthropy with this project as well. You want to tell us about that?
1: Yeah. You know, my goal for this tour is I want to raise $1 million for charity. So I'm partnering with NAMI and I'm partnering with the Jed Foundation. And this is offering mental health services in all kinds of ways. I'm doing what I can. I have incredible mental health support, from medication to meditation to therapy. I have a lot. I am someone who requires a lot of support in that way. And so I'm trying to pay it forward as best I can.
0: Love it. Well, if you buy the album on her website, 100% of the money goes to this cause. I applaud you for putting your money where your mouth is and, you know, making a difference in this world.
1: Thanks.
0: Another song off the album, We Gotta Do It, Still Crying. Tell us about that and we'll go ahead and play it.
1: Thank you. I love this song. This is a song that I started back in 2020 and I finished it with Aaron Dessner at his incredible studio up in Long Pond. And I'm someone who, Roy Orbison is one of my other musical heroes. So this was a song that's like a little bit of an homage to that. But it's this, it's kind of a throwback, I hope, sort of timeless feeling and sounding song that is about the moment of surrender, of just like, I'll do anything to stop crying. And here I am still crying. You know, you get caught in this loop sometimes, but I think the song has a lot of release inside of it as well. So this is one of my favorites on the record. So I'm excited to play it.

0: It's the acoustic Sunrise, the song that introduced that guy to the world, John Mayer, and No Such Thing. I remember when that came out, I was just like, who is this guy? I got to go buy the album immediately, and I did. Same thing with Sarah Bareilles. Her new album, Good Grief, just came out, and we heard a great song there called Still Crying. Great performance there, and 14 new songs for you to check out. If you are a Sarah Bareilles fan, go listen to it. Not right now, after the show, and buy it from her website so that you can donate
1: support
0: to a great
1: charity
0: cause.
1: Too.
0: Yeah,
1: yes.
0: So great. Sarah, thanks again. I wish you well. Thank you.
1: Thank you so much. I really appreciate it. Be well.
0: Appreciate it. You're awesome.
1: Oh, you are too. Thank you. I appreciate it so much.
0: Well, that is going to do it for our show this week. We invite you to connect with us on Instagram or X at Matthew Reed or at The Acoustic Sunrise. You can also find us at facebook.com/The Acoustic Sunrise. The Acoustic Sunrise was created by the great Dan O'Brien, thanks to music director, producer Mike Kelly, Damon Oaks, and John Melly, along with executive producers Mike Mullaney and Steve Salhaney. I'm Matthew Reed. Thank you so much for spending part of your weekend with us. Enjoy the rest of it, and we'll see you again next Sunday morning for another Acoustic Sunrise.
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3: 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You're right.
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0: 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They were the first ones to believe. So thanks, guys. 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

HD1. San Francisco, Oakland, San Jose. Sarah and Vinny in the morning. 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